It's the Sugar Babes who've had more lineups than, well, some people change their underwear. It's BFBS The Forces Station with me, Tamsin Robson. Hello and welcome to the show, wherever you're listening from around the Forces world. Hope you're having a nice weekend, whether you're working hard or hardly working, whether you're hanging out with your homeboys, whether you're just chilling like a villain, whatever you're getting up to, stick around. We are taking a journey together. Hop aboard my A400. We are going to take a journey around the Forces world to talk about those top stories from across the week. I also got a very funny story that I want to share with you very soon. And I've got music from Nirvana, Gracie Abrams, Coldplay on the way. And this is Dua. I've been

0: again?
1: It's Dua Lipa on BFBS of Vulsa Station, a lady who made my good news news on the breakfast show here in Brunei the other day because she has opened a library. I know. I mean, she's just gotten married. Hey, she's busy. She's a busy lass, isn't she? Apparently she's opened a library in Portugal. I think it's like a pop-up thing. I don't think she's actually opened like a proper library. Although that would be very impressive. I'd commend her for her efforts. She's opened a library in Porto in Portugal because she's trying to encourage us to read more banned books and telling us that censorship on books is bad, which is good. It's a good effort. So well done to do her. I think that's absolutely brilliant. She's just one of those ladies. She's gorgeous. She's newly married. She's got a fabulous figure. She can sing, she can dance, she can read. She's got it all.

0: It's Nirvana. Smells Like Teen Spirit, a song which has just stood the test of time. And I had to tell you, I love the music video as well. I love the music video. It is just like all these like grungy, angsty kids just having a bit of a rock out. And then the mosh pit really kicks in and it's just AWOL. Absolutely brilliant. Right, let's talk about top stories this week. And here at British Forces Brunei, we have recently had the 24-hour swimathon, raising money for the Army Benevolent Fund and some local Bruneian charities. On a Mant from BFBS Brunei went down to see how everybody was getting on and spoke to the Deputy Chief of Staff, Major Simon McMahon, who started by explaining the rules of the swimathon. The
1: whole idea is 24 hours non-stop swimming. Your team must have somebody in the water. And basically, it's just slogging it out up and down the lanes for 24 hours, trying to accumulate the longest or the furthest swim, and that team will be our winner.
2: And how many swimmers have you got throughout the whole 24 hours?
1: It's a real mix. So each team is allowed a maximum of 12. Most people at the moment, we were still early. We started at 7 o'clock and have gone for a sort of two in for an hour's session.
2: An hour.
1: I think most people start off doing kind of like one person swims 15, another swims 15. Most have now gone down to kind of doing lengths of four each individually. So it'll be interesting to see whose kind of tactics work best throughout the night. But it's always interesting when you get to sort of the 1-2 o'clock in the morning. People are tired, bodies are aching, morale's a bit low, you know, the garrison's gone quiet, and that's where the sort of you have to really dig in and slog out those lengths.
3: It's Caroline from Saffa. How are you getting on? Hang on, what time is it?
4: It is 25 to 9.
5: I'm on hour 4.
0: How are you feeling?
5: Absolutely fine. It's really nice. We've got a really good little team going, and we've been able to support each other, and we've been going for 4 hours now.
0: Oh wow, are you a bit knackered?
5: Not too bad, I think later.
4: All right, Timmy, how are you getting on?
6: Not very well, but we're pushing through.
4: Are you quite a new swimmer?
6: I'm just not a strong swimmer. I never go swimming. I haven't been in about 3 years. I was just going to come and count today, but I got here. The DCOS asked me last minute, have you got a swimming costume? Do you mind joining the ladies? I said, all right then, let's go.
0: So we've got husband and wife team been taking part in the BFB 24-hour swimathon.
7: Well, I came down to spectate and ended up getting roped into the pool, so it's been a bit of a surprising turn of events, but no.
0: Was that your wife who roped you into
7: doing
0: it? Oh, Shannon, you are a horrible wife.
8: He wanted to do it, and our team was the only team he could join, so beggars can't be choosers.
9: 5, 4, 3, 2, 1.
10: Hi, my name is Major Ben Norfield. I'm the Chief of Staff of British Forces Brunei.
0: How proud are you of everyone for doing this 24-hour swimathon?
10: Extremely proud. It's a really big effort and it shows really great team spirit. And we've had lots of people down here to support, so it's a real community effort. It's not just about the teams, but they've done exceedingly well to go all the way through the 24 hours.
0: And you've been jumping in yourself, haven't you?
10: I've been trying to, but I've tried to disadvantage as many teams as possible with my poor swimming. So the CSS company, B company and C company had the pleasure of my company for 1,000 metres each, so that was good.
1: Good morning.
0: Good morning. How are you doing, DCOS?
1: I'd say very well. I'm pretty sore, pretty tired. I just wanted to sleep now, yeah.
0: You did this last year, and I remember at one point around midnight I asked you, I said, you know, are you regretting your decision? A year on and after 24 hours of swimming, are you still regretting that decision?
1: Absolutely. I've learned clearly nothing. About the same time, I think, as you asked me last year, I was questioning my life choices yet again. But you know what, it's been fantastic, and the guys' enthusiasm across the entire board, everyone's just kept going, and it's been some really good banter all night. Just everybody keeping everybody's morale up. So yeah, it's been fantastic evening. I think that keeps you going.
0: Lots of prune-like people at British Forces Brunei. Thank you to Deputy Chief of Staff Major Simon McMahon for speaking to us on BFBS, the Forces Station, and well done to Team GST who came in first at the BFB 24-hour swimathon. Here's the Kid Leroy. It's BFBS.

0: It's Gracie Abrams. She's hitting the wall on BFBS, the Forces station, which is something that happened to me the other night because at 20 to 3 in the morning, Tamsin was nice and cosy in bed. Oh, it was lovely. I was just nice and relaxed. I had my little sleep mask on, my earplugs in. Honestly, I couldn't have heard a pin drop, but I could feel something on me. It was horrible. A cockroach. A cockroach was crawling up my shoulder, onto my head, and it was just the worst experience ever. I mean, of all the things that I fear, I think the worst thing would be being on a hot, sweaty bus with a load of screaming kids blasting Nicki Minaj. That would be up there in the top three. But the cockroach crawling on me in the middle of the night. Since moving here to Brunei, I had a feeling it was going to happen, and it did the other night. So now when I go to bed, I'm going to be lying there very sexy in my sleep mask and my mouth guard and my earplugs and my little whacking pan and cockroach spray in the other hand. I'll be ready.
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1: It's Leanne, it's Don't Say Love on BFBS, the Forces station. 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And all you've got to do is tell us what you think. 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

0: It's MK, it's Zone on BFBS, the Forces station. Tamsin with you for Forces Live, talking all those top stories from across the week. Now let's have a chat about Stephen Kelly, a former commando gunner who hasn't had your usual transition from the military to civvy street. After more than 20 years of service, he's now using his survival skills to help veterans. But not only that, Stephen is also doing quite a bit of work on the telly. He spoke to George Wedlake about this unique career change and how it all came about.
1: I spent 24 years serving in 2-9 Commando based down in Plymouth, and I actually retired only in March gone. But while I was still serving in the military, I built a survival company called Southwest Survival, and I've been building that for the last 10 years. And I've been sharing all my pictures and posts on across social media. And then from there, I just got picked up by a producer. And the next minute, I've done a few survival TV shows now, and that's sort of what's happened.
2: Tell me about the kind of work you've been doing then. Where would we have seen you on the telly? What shows?
1: I've done a show called Naked Alone, which is on Channel E4. I got dropped off up in the mountains of Scotland, naked. That's survive off the land and get from A to B, navigating off the land for 3 days. Then from that, I got the big challenge. I got dropped off in the Amazon jungle with Discovery Channel. They dropped me off on a show called Naked and Afraid with no food, no clothes, no water, no shoes. And I survived totally exposed for 21 days on the challenge. And it was a crazy, crazy experience. I obviously had to fend for myself for 21 days with nothing. Built a good shelter. I ended up catching a massive iguana. Got to eat all that. But I was an absolute mess. The bug bites were destroying me. Because I'd done really well on that, Discovery Channel invited me back, and I ended up doing Naked and Afraid again, but another spin-off called Naked and Afraid Apocalypse, where this time they dropped me off in South Africa for 35 days this time, and there was 12 of us, 7 or 8 of us finished the challenge, but it was exactly the same again. It was desolate, it was tough, it was hard, we were fully naked. You were allowed to scavenge the ground to find items, and I was living off... When I was in South Africa, I was living off dung beetles. So I was just going through elephant poo and I was living off the beetles. And then from there, most recently, I've just done another show with Bear Grylls called on BBC One called Bear Grylls Wild Reckoning, where me and my wife got to run around this island and do a bit of survival training. So it's just crazy how I've just went from show to show to show, just from retiring from the military.
2: So what's Bear like then?
1: Bear Grylls is a top man, really nice man. He's got a lot of time for people. He's just a really good all-round guy, he is, and it's really good to work with him and meet him.
2: What key lessons have you learned? I'm talking about your time in the military and all this extreme survival stuff you've done on the telly as well. You must have taken some stuff away from that.
1: Well, my time in the military is, what I did learn from the military was, make sure you plan before you get out. That was one thing I did learn, and I already planned 10 years ago. I knew I wanted to do survival training. But what the military gave me was a mindset, and that's what most military personnel have. They have a strong, stubborn mindset, and they have full of fight in them. And when I was on Naked and Afraid in the Amazon jungle, my mindset was on a different level compared to other people who were out there. And when I was on Naked and Afraid Apocalypse, I was operating at this level while all the other survivors were operating at that level. I think what we take away from the military is discipline, motivation, inspiration, and you're always there 5 minutes before, good etiquette. And I was always like that. I was always methodical, make sure my water's boiled, make sure I've got enough firewood before I go to sleep. And I think that's due to discipline from the military. And that's what I've definitely took away from it, moving into civilian world and obviously working on TV, doing the crazy survival challenges I've been doing.
2: So how can survival training help veterans in your experience?
1: I offer a veterans round the fire event for my own survival company once a month. And what it does, it just gets people in fresh air, gets them away from the computers, gets them away from the stresses of life, and just gets them around with like-minded people around a campfire, just spinning some stories and having a coffee. And that's what it's all about. And it's good for mental clarity. Just getting out in the mountains, getting out hiking, getting around a campfire with like-minded people can change your whole outlook on life. And that's what I'm trying to do at the minute.
0: That was former commando gunner, now survival skills trainer and TV personality, Stephen Kelly, speaking to us on BFBS, the Forces station. And to keep up to date with his survival training and TV exploits, search survival_Stee_official on the Instagram. Right, Scott Burns, Alex Warren, Rudimental on the way.

It's Alex Warren in Passenger on BFBS, the Forces Station. Wherever you're listening from around the Forces world, whatever time zone, hemisphere, climate you're in, I hope you're having a nice weekend, whatever you're getting up to. I tell you, we've had a busy, busy week here in Brunei. Not only have we had the 2RGR birthday, we've had lots of visits from some very important people. We've had Jungle Warfare Division. They've been celebrating their 50th anniversary. What else have we done? We've done the BFB Swimathon. It's all been happening on Forces Day. Honestly, by Monday, I'm going to need

It's Zara Larson teaming up with our pal Pink Pantherist. It's Midnight Sun on BFBS, the Forces Station. Right, don't go anywhere. We'll get your news next. Then we're off to Colchester, Jib, and back to the UK on Forces Live. All

It's Sia and Sean Paul. It's Cheap Thrills on BFBS, the Forces Station. It's Forces Life with me, Tamsin Robson, coming to you from Brunei, where, of course, this time every week, we like to take a little journey together, don't we? Yeah, we do. We pack up the car, we get the flask out, we get some cuppas on the go, maybe even a bag of sweets if you're lucky, if you've been good. And stick around, we're going to be talking about an incredible endurance challenge next. On a train.

0: It's Rag and Bone Man. It's all you ever wanted on VFBS, the Forces Station. It's Forces Live with me, Tamsin Robson, coming to you all the way from Brunei. Hope you're having a good one wherever you are around the Forces world. Yes, I'm bringing you a dollop of the top stories this week, a dash of great music and a sprinkling of questionable chat with me. Right, so Sergeant Peter Harrington has served the Parachute Regiment throughout his Forces life, first as part of 3 Para in Colchester and now on detachment with 4 Para in Edinburgh. Now this year, he is aiming to complete 4 grueling endurance challenges, one for which of the Parachute Regiment's battalions. Now, with one already completed this July, he is getting back in the saddle for challenge number 2.
1: So it's Land's End to John O'Groats, which is 1,406.4 kilometers or 874 miles. I would have done it on a road bike, but I actually got rid of my road bike when I moved up here. But yeah, no, I'm going to do it on a static bike.
2: So you're sitting in the gym then, getting out of the sun. That's probably ideal at the moment, to be honest, isn't it? But you've already done one challenge. So as we said, this is the second of 4 challenges. This is your challenge for 2 para. Your challenge para was a 54-mile march carrying a Bergen. Just tell me more about that one that you've already done.
1: Yeah, so that was a 54-miler. That was up in Perthshire, called the Cataran Yob, which I'd never heard of before until I got up to Scotland. I took 37-pound Bergen. That's about 17 kilos, plus water. And that was just like a straight through. But unfortunately, I came off at the 36-mile mark because I wore the wrong boots.
2: Oh, no.
1: But I've already booked on and I'm going on again next year.
2: Well, before that, of course, you've still got your 3 para and 4 para challenges to do, which are also weighted marches. And I presume you'll have learned the lessons from that first one up in Scotland.
1: Yeah. So I've got new boots now. I'm definitely like a lot more confident for the Hadrian's Wall one, which is 74 miles. It's not like a planned event or anything like that. It's just literally just me solo in it. I've given myself 3 days for that. So it'll be about 28-ish miles a day, I think. I'm just going to go for that one.
2: And then your big one in September as well to bring a curtain down on the whole thing. 100 miles along the West Highland Way.
1: Yeah, so that one's Glasgow, all the way up through the West Highland up to Fort William. And then finishing up at the top of Ben Nevis for the grand finale, as it were.
2: So that is quite the fitting conclusion. But why is it then? Why have you put yourself through this, for want of a better phrase, these 4 hugely challenging endurance events?
1: A couple of years ago, I done the Isle of Wight Ultra for charity. So that was a lap of the Isle of Wight. That was 64 miles, which I completed that in about 17 hours. And I did think, oh, I quite like this endurance sort of stuff. I've done that for a charity called Scotty's Little Soldiers, which is like a charity for bereaved children of military parents. Mm. And then for this one, I thought, oh, I'd do the Cataran Yomp Army Benevolent Fund. And the next 3 are going to be for Support Our Paras. So they're the charity that look after the Parachute Regiment. I just think it's quite fitting to, you know, do something for the paras and support our paras, who are our charity.
2: And have you got anything else planned in the future? Are these just building blocks to an even bigger challenge in the future?
1: This is sort of just the beginning in a way, because I got a phone call from my OC to say, do I want to go on the MDS, which is the Marathon Disciples, you know, the ultra marathon the Sahara Desert. Yeah, so there's a team of 4 of us. Next April, we're going to do it for Support Our Paras. Yeah, we're going to go and run that. And I've been asked to be the 2IC of the team, so I'm really happy with that as well.
0: Sounds like he's going to have a very busy time indeed. Sergeant Peter Harrington of 4 Para speaking to Peter Johnson on BFBS, the Forces Station. And if you want to show your support, search for Peter at Peter's fundraiser for Support Our Paras on Just Giving.
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1: It's Shakira and Wyclef. Tips Don't Lie on BFBS, the Forces station. I'm glad she's managed to get all of her tax back after that bit of a scandal she was going through. Right, stick around. Coming up for you on Forces Live, we are heading to The Rock, yes, Gibraltar, with George Ryland, who's been taking a show out on the road, finding out what it's like to work on that runway. I'd kind of like to see it, actually. I love the fact that you've just crossed the road and crossed the runway. It's kind of mad.

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2: Morale is remarkably high across the Navy.
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2: We're growing as a Navy for the first time in decades.
0: General Sir Gwynne Jenkins looks to the future.
2: We're not swapping the machines for our people. We're augmenting our people with the machines. That's how you get this hybrid left.
0: And a massive upgrade to Faslane's submarine capabilities.
2: Decades of underinvestment has left us with an availability challenge in our submarines. My job is to turn that around.
0: Be

0: It's Stormzy, it's 24 hours on BFBS, the Forces Station. Now, George Ryland recently took her show on the road to revisit the first place she ever went to with BFBS, which of course was The Rock, yes, Gibraltar. And whilst there this time, she found out what it's like working on the runway from the team at RAF Gibraltar and had a chat with Sergeant Daniel Smith about what he does.
1: Well, as a logistics mover, obviously very focused, very involved with anything to do with military air transportation that comes in. Okay, so we support all three services, Navy, Army, Air Force, civilians as well, any operations exercises that come in, aircraft park here on Southern or Northern, we handle the aircraft as well. And it's basically, when the aircraft's in it, it's just planning, making sure loads are safe, people, logistic plans are in place, just with a last line of defence for the Royal Air Force when it comes to air safety. And I take pride in that job.
2: And is there any unique challenges to being here in Gibraltar with this runway that people are walking across all the time?
1: Of course there is. I mean, it's safety, isn't it? The most important thing is people's safety, okay? We've got a job to do, but we also respect that it's such a beautiful, small country. And this is, do you know what I mean? People across, and it's unique, isn't it? It's a selling point as well. So you just embrace it.
2: And what does a day look like when you're off duty? What do you do?
1: Well, I'm a spinning instructor, so I do a lot of spinning. I coach a football team. Can I say the football team? Is that okay?
2: Yeah.
1: Yeah, I coach Youth Links FC football club. Fantastic. I'm doing Rafa stuff at the minute, so we do Rafa rides. So we set a challenge of trying to cycle from here to Bryce Norton to Lossie, which is called the Black Challenge, Bryce, Lossie and Gibraltar. 2,589 miles. We did that in week one. We got 35 people across all three services as well. I think people hear Rafa and think it's just RAF, but it's not. It's about this unique environment in this community pulling together.
2: And how would you describe that community here?
1: We all get on really well and we do so much stuff, and they put events on, people get together and you just socialise. And in Four Corners, you've got families living there, there's usually events on, we do stuff with the single lads on camp, there's a lot to do as well, to go into town, it's fantastic.
2: And have you got a family here with you?
1: Yeah, wife, three kids. Poppy, yesterday she had a sports day here in Notre Dame. Unbelievable, so proud of her. My two lads, Louis, he's 9, and Jacob's 13, go to St. Anne's and Bayside Upper School. And they do loads, you know what I mean? They both play football for Lynx as well, so they've got a busy schedule.
2: And what would you recommend to anyone who's coming into Gibraltar? What's the things that you've got to do?
1: You just got to make the most of it. You just got to embrace where you're at. I mean, listen, not everywhere you go is perfect. And Gibraltar's like got so many good things to do. You just got to say 3 years, just embrace it. Work hard, play hard. That's what I say.
2: So if you could pick anywhere in the world to be, would it be here or is there anywhere that tops it?
1: Well, Molineux, Wolverhampton, I'd like to be there. But yeah, Gibraltar's fantastic as well.
0: That was George Ryland with Sergeant Daniel Smith of RAF Gibraltar, taking a show out on the road. Now, do you remember the music video for this song, Janet Jackson, Together Again? How she managed to get all of those animals in the same music video without attacking each other. It's pretty amazing. Pretty amazing. It's

It's Taylor Swift, or Taylor Kelsey, as I should maybe call her. I knew it. I knew you on BFBS, The Voices Station. I've got to be honest, the title of that song just makes me think of some kind of hammy podcast. You know, I knew it and I knew you. Some kind of self-help thing. Probably something I'd listen to. Here's the last dinner party on BFBS.

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0: It's Black Peas. I got a feeling on BFBS, the Forces station, and I've got a feeling we are going to be heading back to the UK now on Forces Life, where the life and experience of children from Forces families was showcased in a glittering award ceremony at the Guards Chapel in London back in June. And it was staged by Never Such Innocence, a charity giving children and young people a voice on conflict. Now, the event was to celebrate winners of their Winds of Change competition, and George Wedley caught up with the now four-time winner Ava, first-time winner Harriet and CEO Katie Salary to explain what the competition involved.
1: So we had our Month of the Military Child poetry and art competition back in April, and we received thousands of entries from all over Britain, and it was an incredible mix of work from young people all over.
2: And Ava, when we spoke last time when the competition was launched, we asked you for your advice and tips on writing a winning poem because, you know, you clearly know what you're doing. At the point of talking, I think you'd won three times. I believe that number has now changed to four times. Is that right?
3: Yes.
2: Well, congratulations. Right. Four-time winner. Tell me about your entry this year then and that winning touch you seem to have.
3: This year, I kind of just put everything down on the page, what I was feeling and thinking and what was going through my head from moving from Cyprus to here. So actually that's quite a big jump in not just schools, homes, weather, and then, you know, just that finishing touch and putting more emotion into it. And I think that's what was different to all my others, is this one actually was more about me.
2: Well, congratulations again on your win. How did it feel the moment your name was called out? Was it kind of like, four times I've done this now before, or were you still so excited?
3: It was good still, because always love going down to London. It's always a really nice ceremony and thing we have. So also it's excited to go to the Tower of London afterwards.
2: Excellent stuff. You're a lot more grounded than I would have been after four victories on the spin, I think. Now, Katie, why was Ava's poem so deserving of the win this year?
1: What I heard from the judges was how they just really appreciated that Ava really just kind of walked through every aspect of a change that a military child might feel. And they felt it just really answered the prompt, and they really could feel the heart that was put behind it.
2: And Harriet joining us as well. Congratulations on your win. How did it feel for you hearing your name called out there at the ceremony in London?
4: It felt very unrealistic and quite proud that I was a winner from my school. We have a lot of military children at my school, so I was very proud to be one of the winners.
2: And can you tell me about your poem then, your entry into the competition? What was it all about?
4: In my poem, each stanza is different stages from when my dad goes away and my experience throughout his deployment.
2: And how proud was Dad?
4: Very proud, and I was very proud that he could attend.
2: Is this something you're thinking of maybe taking up again in the future when next year's competition perhaps rolls around? Have you caught the bug now?
4: If I get a chance to, I'll definitely have a go.
2: And Katie, what did the panel like so much about Harriet's poem as well?
1: I think it was really similar. I think there were so many relatable points to the poem, and Harriet was just so honest. And I think even the service members who presented Harriet with her award pointed out the last lines. And I think it is just so sweet. Just waiting to have his arms locked around, whispering, "I'm so proud of you."
2: So Katie, what does Never Such Innocence have coming up then over the summer months? I guess, you know, it's not too long before we start looking ahead to next year's competition.
1: That's exactly right. We'll be doing lots of planning over the summer. This is our time to put our heads together and think about what we might like to do for next year, build on the amazing platform that we had this year, and just really up and up from here.
0: Congratulations to Ava and Harriet on their wins and to everyone who got involved. And you can find out more details of the winners at neversuchinnocence.com. You too on the way. We'll get your news as well. And this is Sienna Spiro. It's Material Lover. It's BFBS.

Sienna Spiro. It's Material Lover on BFBS, the Forces station. I have heard she is a big fan of that velour. Not my cup of tea, but, you know, might be yours. Who knows? Anyway, stick around. We'll get your news next on Forces Live. And then we're heading to Greece via Brunei. And we're also talking HMRC. They've got a brand new app, a quicker way to pay your tax. Yippee!

Life. It's Bon Jovi, it's BFBS, the Forces Station, and it's Forces Life with me, Tamsin Robson. How are you doing wherever you are around the Forces world? Hope you're having a good one. Stick around, top stories on the way. We are talking HMRC, which is why they are the top story in this hour. They are super important. Now, we'll be finding out some important information on the way.

It's the Gaga, it's Abracadabra on BFBS, the Forces station. And stick around, coming up on Forces Life, we're going to be hearing from Commodore Tom Guy, who's going to be leaving post in Gibraltar. As well as that, we are going to Greece via Brunei, thanks to Hornbill School. And coming up, we are talking about a brand spanking new app that you definitely need on your phone from HMRC. I'll tell you more about that.

0: Pulse's station, which describes everybody who works at HMRC. Speaking of which, HMRC are encouraging young job seekers to use their app to help them get to grips with things like their national insurance number, tax code, pay and employment details. George Ryland had a chat with Jed Killen from the HMRC broadcast team to find out more.
1: So we know this is a really exciting time for young people. They might have just finished exams and they're heading out to work for the first time. And we want to make sure that they start their working life with confidence. So HMRC has a free app that's going to put everything a young person needs for starting a job right there on their phone. So it's things like national insurance number, tax code, employment history and pay as you earn details. This app is our way of trying to help them hit the ground running, if you like. So if you've got teenagers or young adults at home, or children, grandchildren, younger siblings, please do mention it to them. Get this app on their phones. It could make all the difference when they land that first job.
2: Do they do this when they get the first job, or can you do it at any point and get yourself ready?
1: Best to do it to get yourself ready. We know that tax can feel a bit of a mystery, especially when you're 16 or 17 and nobody's really explained it to you. So the best thing is go out and get this app set up already. You might have to register for a government gateway ID if you don't have one already, but it'll talk you through how to do all of that. Get it set up and then it's there when you're ready. The app is designed to bring everything together in the one place, and it uses straightforward language so young people can look through it and understand it. They can even check it before their first pay lands in their bank account, so they'll have an expectation of what their pay is going to look like after tax, and it'll help them to budget.
2: And this is the stuff I, for one, wish I'd been taught in school, because presumably once you've got a good understanding of this, kind of opens up a bit more for you to look at other things in life that I know you don't deal with, like mortgages and things. This is a really good starting point for getting financially savvy, isn't it?
1: Absolutely. I mean, you'd be amazed. In my generation, so many people still don't really understand their tax. So I think what's good about this is that the next generation will hopefully go in with their eyes wide open. They'll have all that information right at their fingertips. One of the most popular features is finding your national insurance number. I don't know about you, but I remember getting a letter through the post with my national insurance number on a card. Those days are gone. You don't have to hunt around for that anymore. If you can't remember your national insurance number, you will be asked for your national insurance number by your employer. You can go into this app and save it on your wallet like you do with a bank card.
2: I did actually find my national insurance number card recently.
1: I've still got mine. I'm saying you'll be hunting around looking for it. I've still got mine. It's upstairs in a filing cabinet in my house.
2: And how about young people who are overseas at the moment with their family? Can they make a start on it, or should you wait till you're back in the UK at some point?
1: They can still download the app, but it's probably not going to be as useful to them if they're not working in the UK and getting their tax code and things like that. So download it, get it already. You can never be too prepared for this. You can also check things like, are you getting paid the right rate? Are you getting paid what the national minimum wage rate is? So we're really keen that everybody knows what that is and that they're getting paid the right level. And if it doesn't look right, they can contact HMRC or they can contact ACAS, who are the Advisory Conciliation and Arbitration Service, to raise any concerns. It's just empowering to have that information ready at your fingertips.
0: Exactly. It's very important, and HMRC should be number one on your speed dial. That was Jed Killen from HMRC's broadcast team talking to George Ryland on BFBS.

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0: It's Mal Smith and Heaven on BFBS of Ulster Station. Stick around, music from Avril Lavigne, Role Model on the way, and we are off to the Rock to talk to the Big Cheese. Are you looking at me like
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0: It's McFly. It's the god of rock and roll on BFBS, the Forces Station. Now, he might not be the god of rock and roll, but after 4 years at the helm, Commodore Tom Guy has recently finished his tenure as commander of British Forces Gibraltar and retires from the Royal Navy. Now, as everyone knows, the week before you leave your posting falls into either being complete calm or complete panic. Well, Ginny Carlin caught up with Commodore Tom to just before he left and began by asking where he was on that scale.
1: Somewhere between the two. But definitely towards the smoother sailing, not least because I like the analogy more. Now, I wouldn't say there's any panic, but there's quite a lot in my mind just as we sort of prepare to leave what has been just a massive chapter in our lives.
2: I mean, for anybody in a forces community who gets ready to move on, there's obviously the packing the house, there's the disengaging from the role, disengaging from the community a little bit, but it's like tenfold for you because this has been, when I say your community, this whole train set has been yours.
1: Oh, I'm glad we're not filming this, Ginny. Yeah, it is hugely difficult. So, and of course, exacerbated by the fact that I'm sort of leaving the naval service after kind of nearly four decades. But I'll have spent 10% of that time here in Gibraltar. And of course, we've discussed before, I first came to Gibraltar as a midshipman and then again as a sub-lieutenant and as a lieutenant and so on. So I've been back regularly, and I love the place from when I first came here. But it's just been extraordinary, and at so many different levels, really. And again, community, there's lots of different levels to that. You know, we've got the, obviously for me wearing this colour uniform, there's the Royal Naval community, which is important. But, you know, this is absolutely a joint command, and I am a joint commander. You know, we, human beings are quite tribal by nature, I think. So we've got a sort of Royal Navy tribe, we've got an Air Force tribe, and Army, and the Royal Gibraltar Regiment, which is very, very similar to the Army, but is of course unique to here. And of course, you know, our 550 odd locally employed civilians who do everything for us and without which we couldn't operate.
2: Have you got a couple of things that you've done in your time here that you will always look back on and think, yeah, that was really good?
1: So, yes, absolutely. And I'm very careful not to be complacent or you know, view things through sort of rose-tinted spectacles. Taking the command and the community from that quite sort of short-termist view to, hey, we're here for the long haul. You might be here for a couple of years, but you know, our LECs in the organisation, you know, and I'm regularly giving out 30 and 40-year certificates. It's just so humbling. I think the sort of the culture and the ethos piece is probably what I'm proudest of, and I hope I'm not kidding myself, that I hope that others will agree. And then the other obvious one, I suppose, is the treaty. Not that I can take a great deal of credit, but what we have done here is played a really significant role in the part of it from an MOD perspective and protecting the UK's ability to continue to operate to, through and from here unhindered once the treaty is in place.
2: So being here as a naval officer, the spiritual home of the Navy, I mean, the history that happened, when I say just off our coast, just up the coast, the stories of Nelson being brought back to Gibraltar after the Battle of Trafalgar, that must run through your blood. How has that part of it been for you?
1: Absolutely amazing. I remember I said, you know, almost 4 years ago to the day when I did a clear lower deck in the Tower Courtyard just here, that sort of Gibraltar, you know, oozes military history from every port. It's just everywhere that you look. And particularly, yeah, as a naval man, of course it has huge relevance. And every Trafalgar night dinner, when you can stand there and say, you know, here we are in the mess, it's a mile and a quarter from Rosia Bay where Admiral Nelson was brought ashore, you know, it's 40 miles from where the battle was fought. And Gibraltar always has been and continues to be really, really strategically significant from a maritime, particularly from a maritime perspective, because of what it is and where it is. We've got to focus on the future, but the foundations for that are built on the past.
2: Just got one last question, and this is really quite a serious one, so I want you to really think about this before you answer. And that is, it's been me, we've got Greg, we've had Rosie, we've had Ingrid, lots of people coming through BFBS, but I think I know the answer to this, but I want to know, who has been your favourite?
1: I am not going to answer that, Ginny. You're all my favourites.
2: I think that you don't have to say anything because I think I know the answer to that. And we don't have to say it, but I know because you're looking at her now. It's okay. Don't worry. The others will get over it, but I think I've been your favourite.
0: Oh, I do love that, Ginny Carlin. So cheeky, and what a brilliant sense of humour. That was Commodore Tom Guy, a commander of British Forces Gibraltar, speaking to us on BFBS, the Forces Station. This is Ro Marnell, High Hopes 3000 on BFBS.

Do love that from Role Model. It's High Hopes 3000 on BFBS, the Forces station. It's Tamsin with you for Forces Life, and stick around. We are heading to Hornbill School at British Forces Brunei next, where, well, they were very nice and very kind to give me some free lunch the other day. I mean, it wasn't really free. I just freeloading, if I'm honest with you. Anyway, we're talking Greek food in Brunei next.

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0: It's Niall Horan. It tastes so good on BFBS, the Forces station. And do you know what does taste really good? Greek food. Oh, it is one of my absolute favourites. Well, Brunei might be 6,170 miles from Greece, but year four from Hornbill School, I've been learning all about Greek history, the culture, and of course, the food, the best bit. Now, to showcase their newfound knowledge, the kids put on a Greek spread for their parents and a very hungry freeloading radio presenter. Yes, myself, Tamsin Robson. Yes, I went down to speak to Skye to find out about the food she just made.
1: We first start with the bread.
2: Mm-hmm. And did you make that by hand?
1: Yes.
2: That's cool. Did you enjoy bread making?
1: Yes.
2: Yeah? And what else you got?
1: We also made chicken from raw chicken. We cut up some vegetables.
2: Yeah, what else you got? You got some tomatoes on this. You got a little Greek salad. Is that feta as well?
1: Yes.
2: Very nice. Is that hummus?
1: Yep.
2: And did you do some tzatziki as well?
1: Yep.
2: So you've got mum and dad here. What do you think? Should we have a chat with them and find out what they make of it?
1: Yeah. Daddy, are you enjoying the lunch I've provided you?
3: Yes, Skye. It's the best lunch you've ever made me.
4: My name is Prajun, and I am 9 years old, and I go to Hornbill School.
2: Have you learned a lot about Greek culture?
4: Yes.
2: Yeah? What's the most interesting thing you've learned?
4: I don't know.
2: Do you like the food?
4: Yeah.
2: Is your food your best bit?
4: Kinda.
2: So you've got a Greek salad, and you had a little chicken kofta, and you've got some feta and some hummus and tzatziki on there. What's your favourite thing on the dish?
4: Tzatziki.
2: It's good, isn't it? It's really refreshing.
4: It tastes like sour cream and onion.
2: Yeah, it does, doesn't it? I mean, I don't know how the Greeks would feel if you say that, but
4: yeah. Yogurt and cucumber, so it's really easy to make.
2: So, George, you're currently tucking into a nice little Greek salad and a Greek dish that you've made. Did you enjoy cooking?
5: Yes.
2: I hear you've been making some bread at home. Can I buy some?
5: Yeah.
2: By the way, how much is a loaf of bread? Should I want to buy some?
5: So a small is $4 and a large is $5.
2: And is it right that you deliver your bread as well?
5: Yeah.
2: So this is like your little side hustle, as well as going to school and making lovely Greek food. You like to make a bit of bread?
5: Yeah.
6: My name is Ava.
7: My name is Jemima.
2: Okay, ladies, you have just given me a wonderful plate of food. By the way, thank you for feeding me because I've not actually had any lunch. So tell us about what you've been learning about Greek culture.
6: So we've been learning about the Greeks, what they eat and what they wear.
2: So tell us about the food you've been making, Jemima.
7: So we've been making, like, flatbread. We visited the sergeant mess over near Nafi and we got to cook flatbread with them, and we've been making souvlaki and like hummus and tzatziki, and it was really fun to make.
2: Cool. Do you think you want to continue cooking? Do you think you're going to try and chip in at home and make some food?
7: Yeah.
2: Yeah? Do you think you're going to do a Greek feast for mum and dad?
7: Probably.
2: What's your name?
8: Eva.
9: Nanoka.
10: Angsu.
2: So have you been learning about Greek culture? What have we got over here? We've got, is this like a Greek goddess?
10: Yeah, this is a Greek goddess table mat. So like we got to draw Greek stuff, and then it's for a table mat where you put your food on top of it.
2: What's on this little table mat?
10: This is my name in Greek alphabet, and I just drew random things from
2: Very nice. Very cool. And what we got here, what have you been drawing?
8: Random Greek stuff I found out about online.
2: Okay, so what have we got? Explain what we've got here. We've got, we love food. The Greeks do love their food.
8: We got a hat. We also got a pot from the Greeks. We also got Poseidon, the god.
2: Ooh, so what did you learn about Poseidon?
8: Poseidon is the water god, and he fought to control Athens, but Athena won.
2: Has this ever made you want to go to Greece and learn more about the history?
8: Kinda.
2: Yeah. Well, the food's pretty good, and you've done a great job, ladies. Well done. Do you think the parents are happy?
8: Yeah.
11: Very happy, thank you.
0: That was just some of the children from year four at Hornbill School here in Brunei, learning all about Greek history, culture and food, and best of all, feeding me, which was great. Although it was one of those days where we had the 2-hour birthday and the Greek food at Hornbill School, there was just so much food going around. I totally wilted in the afternoon. I had to have a long nap. I felt it was necessary.

have a little lie in bed. Put on a cafetiere. Thank you, Harry Kane and your team. How brilliant would that be? Right, we'll get your news next. Enjoy the rest of your weekend. Enjoy the rest of your week. We'll do it all again next time.

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0: President Trump has praised the US military as he made his delayed address in Washington, D.C. to mark 250 years of American independence. A severe heatwave and thunderstorms delayed the event at the National Mall. The Kremlin says Ukrainian attacks will not go unanswered after St. Petersburg came under drone attack from Ukrainian forces. President Zelensky says a major oil terminal and naval base were hit. Prince Harry's coming to London by himself this week without his wife and children. The prince is visiting for the one-year build-up to the Invictus Games in Birmingham. Sports and England go for a place in the quarterfinals of the World Cup when they take on tournament co-host Mexico overnight. The match at the Azteca Stadium could be disrupted by thunderstorms. Here's Joe Lawson.
1: It's thundering and lightning and torrential rain now. This is the forecast for this time tomorrow. Thomas Tuchel says they'll deal with the conditions as best as they can.
2: We will take care of what it needs to take care of.
1: The weather isn't dampening the mood of the England fans over here.
3: We survived the first 20 minutes for the fans.
1: A place in the last eight at stake for the wins.
0: Favourites France got a 1-0 victory over Paraguay to progress. They'll face Morocco, who are 3-0 winners against Canada. Arthur Fury says he's in disbelief at making it through to the fourth round of Wimbledon. He's the only British pair left in singles, having dispatched Belgium's Zizou Bergs in five-set epic. The women's draw's wide open after defending champion Iga Swiatek and second seed Elena Rybakina were knocked out. Mercedes' Kimi Antonelli goes from pole position for today's British Grand Prix after winning the sprint race. The Italian was faster than Charles Leclerc in qualifying at Silverstone. Lewis Hamilton starts third in the second Ferrari as he chases a 10th win on the circuit and his second this season. And that's the latest. I'm John Adderley.

It's the Sugar Babes who've had more lineups than, well, some people change their underwear. It's BFBS, the Forces Station, with me, Tamsin Robson. Hello and welcome to the show, wherever you're listening from around the Forces world. Hope you're having a nice weekend, whether you're working hard or hardly working, whether you're hanging out with your homeboys, whether you're just chilling like a villain, whatever you're getting up to, stick around. We are taking a journey together. Hop aboard my A400. We are going to take a journey around the Forces world to talk about those top stories from across the week. I also got a very funny story that I want to share with you very soon. And I've got music from Nirvana, Gracie Abrams, Coldplay on the way. And this is Dua.

It's Dua Lipa on BFBS The Voices Station, a lady who made my good news news on the breakfast show here in Brunei the other day because she has opened a library. I know. I mean, she's just gotten married. Hey, she's busy. She's a busy lass, isn't she? Yeah, apparently she's opened a library in Portugal. I think it's like a pop-up thing. I don't think she's actually opened like a proper library. Although that would be very impressive. I'd commend her for her efforts. But yeah, she's opened a library in Porto in Portugal because she's trying to encourage us to read more banned books and telling us that censorship on books is bad, which is good. It's a good effort, so well done to do her. I think that's absolutely brilliant. She's just one of those ladies. She's gorgeous. She's newly married. She's got a fabulous figure. She can sing. She can dance. She can read. She's got it all.

0: It's Nirvana. Smells Like Teen Spirit, a song which has just stood the test of time. And I had to tell you, I love the music video as well. I love the music video. It is just like all these like grungy, angsty kids just having a bit of a rock out. And then the mosh pit really kicks in and it's just AWOL. Absolutely brilliant. Right, let's talk about top stories this week. And here at British Forces Brunei, we have recently had the 24-hour swimathon, raising money for the Army Benevolent Fund and some local Bruneian charities. Anna Mant from BFBS Brunei went down to see how everybody was getting on and spoke to the Deputy Chief of Staff, Major Simon McMahon, who started by explaining the rules of the swimathon.
1: Whole idea is 24 hours non-stop swimming. Your team must have somebody in the water. Basically, it's just slogging it out up and down the lanes for 24 hours, trying to accumulate the longest or the furthest swim, and that team will be our winner.
2: And how many swimmers have you got throughout the whole 24 hours?
1: It's a real mix. So each team is allowed a maximum of 12. Most people at the moment, we were still early. We started at 7 o'clock and have gone for a sort of two in for an hour's session.
2: An hour.
1: I think most people start off doing kind of like one person swims 15, another swims 15. Most have now gone down to kind of doing lengths of four each individually. So it'll be interesting to see whose kind of tactics work best throughout the night. But it's always interesting when you get to sort of the 1-2 o'clock in the morning. People are tired, bodies are aching, morale's a bit low, you know, the garrison's gone quiet, and that's where the sort of you have to really dig in and slog out those lengths.
3: It's Caroline from Safa. How are you getting on? Hang on, what time is it? It is 8:55.
4: I'm on hour four.
0: How are you feeling?
4: Absolutely fine. It's really nice. We've got a really good little team going, and we've been able to support each other, and we've been going for 4 hours now.
0: Oh wow, are you a bit knackered?
4: Not too bad, I think later.
0: All right, Timmy, how are you getting on?
5: Not very well, but we're pushing through.
0: Are you quite a new swimmer?
5: I'm just not a strong swimmer. I never go swimming. I haven't been in about 3 years. I was just going to come and count today, but I got here. The DCOS asked me last minute, have you got a swimming costume? Do you mind joining the ladies? I said, all right then, let's go.
0: So we've got husband and wife team been taking part in the BFB 24-hour swimathon.
6: Well, I came down to spectate and ended up getting roped into the pool, so it's been a bit of a surprising turn of events, but no.
0: Was that your wife who roped you into doing it? Oh, Shannon, you are a horrible wife.
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9: Hi, my name is Major Ben Norfield. I'm the Chief of Staff of British Forces Brunei.
0: How proud are you of everyone for doing this 24-hour swimathon?
9: Extremely proud. It's a really big effort and it shows really great team spirit. And we've had lots of people down here to support, so it's a real community effort. It's not just about the teams, but they've done exceedingly well to go all the way through the 24 hours.
0: And you've been jumping in yourself, haven't you?
9: I've been trying to, but I've tried to disadvantage as many teams as possible with my poor swimming. So the CSS company, B company and C company had the pleasure of my company for 1,000 metres each, so that was good.
1: Good morning.
0: Good morning. How are you doing, DCOS?
1: I'd say very well. I'm pretty sore, pretty tired. I just wanted to sleep now, yeah.
0: You did this last year, and I remember at one point around midnight I asked you, I said, you know, are you regretting your decision? A year on and after 24 hours of swimming, are you still regretting that decision?
1: Absolutely. I've learned clearly nothing. About the same time, I think, as you asked me last year, I was questioning my life choices yet again. But you know what, it's been fantastic, and the guys' enthusiasm across the entire board, like, everyone's just kept going, and it's been some really good banter all night. Just everybody keeping everybody's morale up. So yeah, it's been fantastic evening. I think that keeps you going.
0: Lots of prune-like people at British Forces Brunei. Thank you to Deputy Chief of Staff Major Simon McMahon for speaking to us on BFBS, the Forces Station. And well done to Team GST, who came in first at the BFB 24-hour swimathon. Here's the Kilroy. It's BFB.

0: It's Gracie Abrams. She's hitting the wall on BFBS, the Forces station, which is something that happened to me the other night because at 20 to 3 in the morning, Tamsin was nice and cosy in bed. Oh, it was lovely. I was just nice and relaxed. Had my little sleep mask on, my earplugs in. Honestly, I couldn't have heard a pin drop, but I could feel something on me. It was horrible. A cockroach. A cockroach was crawling up my shoulder onto my head, and it was just the worst experience ever. I mean, of all the things that I fear, I think the worst thing would be being on a hot, sweaty bus with a load of screaming kids blasting Nicki Minaj. That would be up there in the top three. But the cockroach crawling on me in the middle of the night. Since moving here to Brunei, I had a feeling it was going to happen, and it did the other night. So now when I go to bed, I'm going to be lying there very sexy in my sleep mask and my mouth guard and my earplugs and my little whacking pan and cockroach spray in the other hand. I'll be ready.
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1: It's Leanne, it's Don't Say Love on BFBS, the Forces station. 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

0: It's MK, it's Zone on BFBS, the Forces station. Tamsin with you for Forces Live, talking all those top stories from across the week. Now let's have a chat about Stephen Kelly, a former commando gunner who hasn't had your usual transition from the military to civvy street. After more than 20 years of service, he's now using his survival skills to help veterans. But not only that, Stephen is also doing quite a bit of work on the telly. He spoke to George Wedlake about this unique career change and how it all came about.
1: I spent 24 years serving in 2-9 Commando based down in Plymouth, and I actually retired only in March gone. But while I was still serving in the military, I built a survival company called Southwest Survival, and I've been building that for the last 10 years. And I've been sharing all my pictures and posts on across social media. And then from there, I just got picked up by a producer. And the next minute, I've done a few survival TV shows now, and that's sort of what's happened.
2: Tell me about the kind of work you've been doing then. Where would we have seen you on the telly? What shows?
1: I've done a show called Naked Alone, which is on Channel E4. I got dropped off up in the mountains of Scotland, naked. That's survive off the land and get from A to B, navigating off the land for 3 days. Then from that, I got the big challenge. I got dropped off in the Amazon jungle with Discovery Channel. They dropped me off on a show called Naked and Afraid with no food, no clothes, no water, no shoes. And I survived totally exposed for 21 days on the challenge. And it was a crazy, crazy experience. I obviously had to fend for myself for 21 days with nothing. Built a good shelter. I ended up catching a massive iguana. Got to eat all that. But I was an absolute mess. The bug bites were destroying me. Because I've done really well on that, Discovery Channel invited me back, and I ended up doing Naked and Afraid again, but another spin-off called Naked and Afraid Apocalypse, where this time they dropped me off in South Africa for 35 days this time, and there was 12 of us, 7 or 8 of us finished the challenge, but it was exactly the same again. It was desolate, it was tough, it was hard, we were fully naked. You were allowed to scavenge the ground to find items, and I was living off... When I was in South Africa, I was living off dung beetles. So I was just going through elephant poo and I was living off the beetles. And then from there, most recently, I've just done another show with Bear Grylls on BBC One called Bear Grylls Wild Reckoning, where me and my wife got to run around his island and do a bit of survival training. So it's just crazy how I've just went from show to show to show, just from retiring from the military.
2: So what's Bear like then?
1: Bear Grylls is a top man, really nice man. He's got a lot of time for people. He's just a really good all-round guy, and it's really good to work with him and meet him.
2: What key lessons have you learned? I'm talking about your time in the military and all this extreme survival stuff you've done on the telly as well. You must have taken some stuff away from that.
1: Well, my time in the military is, what I did learn from the military was, make sure you plan before you get out. That was one thing I did learn, and I already planned 10 years ago. I knew I wanted to do survival training. But what the military gave me was a mindset, and that's what most military personnel have. They have a strong, stubborn mindset, and they have full of fight in them. And when I was on Naked and Afraid in the Amazon jungle, my mindset was on a different level compared to other people who were out there. And when I was on Naked and Afraid Apocalypse, I was operating at this level while all the other survivors were operating at that level. I think what we take away from the military is discipline, motivation, inspiration. And you're always there 5 minutes before, good etiquette. And I was always like that. I was always methodical, make sure my water's boiled, make sure I've got enough firewood before I go to sleep. And I think that's due to discipline from the military. And that's what I've definitely took away from it, moving into civilian world and obviously working on TV, doing the crazy survival challenges I've been doing.
2: So how can survival training help veterans in your experience?
1: I offer a veteran round the fire event for my own survival company once a month. And what it does, it just gets people in fresh air, gets them away from the computers, gets them away from the stresses of life, and just gets them around with like-minded people around the campfire, just spinning some stories and having a coffee. And that's what it's all about. And it's good for mental clarity. Just getting out in the mountains, getting out hiking, getting around the campfire with like-minded people can change your outlook on life. And that's what I'm trying to do at the minute.
0: That was former commando gunner, now survival skills trainer and TV personality, Stephen Kelly, speaking to us on BFBS, the Forces station. And to keep up to date with his survival training and TV exploits, search survival_Ste_official on the Instagram. Right, Scappens. Alex Warren, Rudimental on the way to BFBS. Yeah.

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It's Alex Warren and Passenger on BFBS, the Forces Station. Wherever you're listening from around the Forces world, whatever time zone, hemisphere, climate you're in, I hope you're having a nice weekend, whatever you're getting up to. I tell you, we've had a busy, busy week here in Brunei. Not only have we had the 2RGR birthday, we've had lots of visits from some very important people. We've had Jungle Warfare Division. They've been celebrating their 50th anniversary. What else have we done? We've done the BFB Swimathon. It's all been happening on Forces Day. Honestly, by Monday, I'm going to

It's Zara Larson teaming up with our pal Pink Pantherist. It's Midnight Sun on BFBS, the Forces Station. Right, don't go anywhere. We'll get your news next. Then we're off to Colchester, Jib, and back to the UK on Forces Live. All the

It's Sia and Sean Paul. It's Cheap Thrills on BFBS, the Forces Station. It's Forces Life with me, Tamsin Robson, coming to you from Brunei, where, of course, this time every week, we like to take a little journey together, don't we? Yeah, we do. We pack up the car. We get the flask out. We get some cuppas on the go. Maybe even a bag of sweets, if you're lucky, if you've been good. And stick around. We're going to be talking about an incredible endurance challenge next. On a

0: It's Rag and Bone Man. It's all you ever wanted on BFBS, the Forces station. It's Forces Live with me, Tamsin Robson, coming to you all the way from Brunei. Hope you're having a good one wherever you are around the Forces world. Yes, I'm bringing you a dollop of the top stories this week, a dash of great music and a sprinkling of questionable chat with me. Right, so Sergeant Peter Harrington has served the parachute regiment throughout his Forces life. First as part of 3 Para in Colchester and now on detachment with 4 Para in Edinburgh. Now this year he is aiming to complete 4 grueling endurance challenges, one for which of the parachute regiment's battalions. Now with one already completed this July, he is getting back in the saddle for challenge number 2.
1: So it's Land's End to John O'Groats, which is 1,406.4 kilometers or 874 miles. I would have done it on a road bike, but I actually got rid of my road bike when I moved up here. But yeah, no, I'm going to do it on a static bike.
2: So you're sitting in the gym then, getting out of the sun. That's probably ideal at the moment, to be honest, isn't it? But you've already done one challenge. So as we said, this is the second of 4 challenges. This is your challenge for 2 para. Your challenge for 1 para was a 54-mile march carrying a Bergen. Just tell me more about that one that you've already done.
1: Yeah, so that was a 54-miler. That was up in Perthshire, called the Cataran Yomp, which I'd never heard of before until I got up to Scotland. I took 37-pound Bergen. That's about 17 kilos, plus water. And that was just like a straight through. But unfortunately, I came off at the 36-mile mark because I wore the wrong boots.
2: Oh, no.
1: But I've already booked on and I'm going on again next year.
2: Well, before that, of course, you've still got your 3 para and 4 para challenges to do, which are also weighted marches. And I presume you'll have learned the lessons from that first one up in Scotland.
1: Yeah. So I've got new boots now. I'm definitely like a lot more confident for the Hadrian's Wall one, which is 74 miles. It's not like a planned event or anything like that. It's just literally just me solo in it. I've given myself 3 days for that. So it'll be about 28-ish miles a day, I think. I'm just going to go for that one.
2: And then your big one in September as well to bring a curtain down on the whole thing. 100 miles along the West Highland Way.
1: Yeah, so that one's Glasgow, all the way up through the West Highland up to Fort William. And then finishing up at the top of Ben Nevis for the grand finale, as it were.
2: So that is quite the fitting conclusion. But why is it then? Why have you put yourself through this, for want of a better phrase, these 4 hugely challenging endurance events?
1: A couple of years ago, I'd done the Isle of Wight Ultra for charity. So that was a lap of the Isle of Wight. That was 64 miles, which I completed that in about 17 hours. And I did think, oh, I quite like this endurance sort of stuff. I've done that for a charity called Scotty's Little Soldiers, which is like a charity for bereaved children of military parents. Mm. And then for this one, I thought, oh, I'd do the Cataran Yomp Army Benevolent Fund. And the next 3 are going to be for Support Our Paras. So they're the charity that look after the parachute regiment. I just think it's quite fitting to, you know, do something for the paras and support our paras, who are our charity.
2: And have you got anything else planned in the future? Are these just building blocks to an even bigger challenge in the future?
1: This is sort of just the beginning in a way, because I got a phone call from my OC to say, do I want to go on the MDS, which is the Marathon Disciples, you know, the ultra marathon
2: through
1: the Sahara Desert. Yeah, so there's a team of 4 of us. Next April, we're going to do it for Support Our Paras. Yeah, we're going to go and run that. And I've been asked to be the 2IC of the team, so I'm really happy with that as well.
0: Sounds like he's going to have a very busy time indeed. Sergeant Peter Harrington of 4 Para speaking to Peter Johnson on BFBS, the Forces station. And if you want to show your support, search for Peter at Peter's fundraiser for Support Our Paras on Just Giving.
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1: It's Shakira and Wyclef. Tips Don't Lie on BFBS, the Forces station. I'm glad she's managed to get all of her tax back after that bit of a scandal she was going through. Right, stick around. Coming up for you on Forces Live, we are heading to The Rock, yes, Gibraltar, with George Ryland, who's been taking a show out on the road, finding out what it's like to work on that runway. I'd kind of like to say it, actually. I love the fact that you just cross the road and cross the runway. It's kind of mad. You

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2: Morale is remarkably high across the Navy.
1: The First Sea Lord gives BFBS Forces News a tour of His Majesty's Naval Base, Portsmouth.
2: We're growing as a Navy for the first time in decades.
1: General Sir Gwyn Jenkins looks to the future.
2: We're not swapping the machines for our people. We're augmenting our people with the machines. That's how you get this hybrid lead.
1: And a massive upgrade to Faslane's submarine capabilities.
2: Decades of underinvestment has left us with an availability challenge in our submarines. My job is to turn that around.
1: Be

0: It's Stormzy, it's 24 hours on BFBS, the Forces Station. Now, George Ryland recently took her show on the road to revisit the first place she ever went to with BFBS, which of course was The Rock, yes, Gibraltar. And whilst there this time, she found out what it's like working on the runway from the team at RAF Gibraltar and had a chat with Sergeant Daniel Smith about what he does.
1: Well, as a logistics mover, obviously very focused, very involved with anything to do with military air transportation that comes in. Okay, so we support all three services: Navy, Army, Air Force, civilians as well. Any operations exercises that come in, aircraft park here on Southern or Northern, we handle the aircraft as well. And it's basically, when the aircraft are in, it's just planning, making sure loads are safe, people, logistic plans are in place, just with the last line of defence for the Royal Air Force when it comes to air safety. And I take pride in that job.
2: And is there any unique challenges to being here in Gibraltar with this runway that people are walking across all the time?
1: Of course there is. I mean, it's safety, isn't it? The most important thing is people's safety, okay? We've got a job to do, but we also respect that it's such a beautiful small country. And this is, do you know what I mean? People cross, and it's unique, isn't it? It's a selling point as well. So you just embrace it.
2: And what does a day look like when you're off duty? What do you do?
1: Well, I'm a spinning instructor, so I do a lot of spinning. I coach a football team. Can I say the football team? Is that okay?
2: Yeah.
1: Yeah, I coach Youth Links FC football club. Fantastic. I'm doing RAFA stuff at the minute, so we do RAFA rides. So we set a challenge of trying to cycle from here to Bryce Norton to Lossie, which is called the Black Challenge, Bryce, Lossie and Gibraltar. 2,589 miles. We did that in week one. We've got 35 people across all three services as well. I think people hear RAFA and they think it's just RAF, but it's not. It's about this unique environment in this community pulling together.
2: And how would you describe that community here?
1: We all get on really well, and we do so much stuff, and they put events on, people get together, and you just socialise. And in Four Corners, you've got families living there, there's usually events on, we do stuff with the single lads on camp, there's a lot to do as well, to go into town, it's fantastic.
2: And have you got a family here with you?
1: Yeah, wife, three kids. Poppy, yes, she had a sports day here in Notre Dame. Unbelievable, so proud of her. My two lads, Louis, he's 9, and Jacob's 13, go to St. Anne's and Bayside Upper School. And they do loads, you know what I mean? They both play football for Lynx as well, so they've got a busy schedule.
2: And what would you recommend to anyone who's coming into Gibraltar? What's the things that you've got to do?
1: You just got to make the most of it. You just got to embrace where you're at. I mean, listen, not everywhere you go is perfect. And Gibraltar's like got so many good things to do. You just got to say 3 years, just embrace it. Work hard, play hard. That's what I say.
2: So if you could pick anywhere in the world to be, would it be here, or is there anywhere that tops it?
1: Well, Molineux, Wolverhampton, I'd like to be there. But yeah, Gibraltar's fantastic as well.
0: That was George Ryland with Sergeant Daniel Smith of RAF Gibraltar taking a show out on the road. Now, do you remember the music video for this song, Janet Jackson, Together Again? How she managed to get all of those animals in the same music video without attacking each other. It's pretty amazing. Pretty amazing.

It's Taylor Swift, or Taylor Kelsey, as I should maybe call her. I knew it. I knew you on BFBS, The Voices Station. I've got to be honest, the title of that song just makes me think of some kind of hammy podcast. You know, I knew it and I knew you. Some kind of self-help thing. Probably something I'd listen to. Here's the last dinner party on BFBS.

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4: The forces

0: It's Black Peas. I got a feeling on BFBS, the Forces station, and I've got a feeling we are going to be heading back to the UK now on Forces Life, where the life and experience of children from Forces families was showcased in a glittering awards ceremony at the Guards Chapel in London back in June. And it was staged by Never Such Innocence, a charity giving children and young people a voice on conflict. Now, the event was to celebrate winners of their Winds of Change competition, and George Wedley caught up with the now four-time winner Ava, first-time winner Harriet and CEO Katie Salary to explain what the competition involved.
1: So we had our Month of the Military Child poetry and art competition back in April, and we received thousands of entries from all over Britain, and it was an incredible mix of work from young people all over.
2: And Ava, when we spoke last time when the competition was launched, we asked you for your advice and tips on writing a winning poem because, you know, you clearly know what you're doing. At the point of talking, I think you'd won three times. I believe that number has now changed to four times. Is that right?
3: Yes.
2: Well, congratulations. Right. Four-time winner. Tell me about your entry this year then and that winning touch you seem to have.
3: This year, I kind of just put everything down on the page, what I was feeling and thinking and what was going through my head from moving from Cyprus to here. So actually that's quite a big jump in not just schools, homes, weather, and then, you know, just that finishing touch and putting more emotion into it. And I think that's what was different to all my others, is this one actually was more about me.
2: Well, congratulations again on your win. How did it feel the moment your name was called out? Was it kind of like, four times I've done this now before, or were you still so excited?
3: It was good still, because I always love going down to London. It's always a really nice ceremony and thing we have. So also it's exciting to go to the Tower of London afterwards.
2: Excellent stuff. You're a lot more grounded than I would have been after four victories on the spin, I think. Now, Katie, why was Ava's poem so deserving of the win this year?
1: What I heard from the judges was how they just really appreciated that Ava really just kind of walked through every aspect of a change that a military child might feel. And they felt it just really answered the prompt and they really could feel the heart that was put behind it.
2: And Harriet joining us as well. Congratulations on your win. How did it feel for you hearing your name called out there at the ceremony in London?
4: It felt very unrealistic and quite proud that I was a winner from my school. We have a lot of military children at my school, so I was very proud to be one of the winners.
2: And can you tell me about your poem then, your entry into the competition? What was it all about?
4: In my poem, each stanza is different stages from when my dad goes away and my experience throughout his deployment.
2: And how proud was Dad?
4: Very proud, and I was very proud that he could attend.
2: Is this something you're thinking of maybe taking up again in the future when next year's competition perhaps rolls around? Have you caught the bug now?
4: If I get a chance to, I'll definitely have a go.
2: And Katie, what did the panel like so much about Harriet's poem as well?
1: I think it was really similar. I think there were so many relatable points to the poem, and Harriet was just so honest. And I think even the service members who presented Harriet with her award pointed out the last lines. And I think it is just so sweet. Just waiting to have his arms locked around, whispering, "I'm so proud of you."
2: So Katie, what does Never Such Innocence have coming up then over the summer months? I guess, you know, it's not too long before we start looking ahead to next year's competition.
1: That's exactly right. We'll be doing lots of planning over the summer. This is our time to put our heads together and think about what we might like to do for next year, build on the amazing platform that we had this year, and just really up and up from here.
0: Congratulations to Ava and Harriet on their wins and to everyone who got involved. And you can find out more details of the winners at neversuchinnocence.com. You too on the way. We'll get your news as well. And this is Sienna Spiro. It's Material Lover. It's BFBS.

Sienna Spiro is material lover on BFBS, the Forces Station. I have heard she is a big fan of that velour. Not my cup of tea, but, you know, might be yours. Who knows? Anyway, stick around. We'll get your news next on Forces Live. And then we're heading to Greece via Brunei. And we're also talking HMRC. They've got a brand new app, a quicker way to pay your tax. Yippee!

It's Bon Jovi, it's BFBS, the Forces Station, and it's Forces Life with me, Tamsin Robson. How are you doing wherever you are around the Forces world? Hope you're having a good one. Stick around, top stories on the way. We are talking HMRC, which is why they are the top story in this hour. They are super important. Now, we'll be finding out some important information on the way.

It's the Gaga, it's Abracadabra on BFBS, the Forces station. And stick around, coming up on Forces Life, we're going to be hearing from Commodore Tom Guy, who's going to be leaving post in Gibraltar. As well as that, we are going to Greece via Brunei, thanks to Hornbill School. And coming up, we are talking about a brand spanking new app that you definitely need on your phone from HMRC. I'll tell you more about

0: 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Speaking of which, HMRC are encouraging young job seekers to use their app to help them get to grips with things like their national insurance number, tax code, pay and employment details. George Ryland had a chat with Jed Killen from the HMRC broadcast team to find out more.
1: So we know this is a really exciting time for young people. They might have just finished exams and they're heading out to work for the first time. And we want to make sure that they start their working life with confidence. So HMRC has a free app that's going to put everything a young person needs for starting a job right there on their phone. So it's things like national insurance number, tax code, employment history and pay-as-you-earn details. This app is our way of trying to help them hit the ground running, if you like. So if you've got teenagers or young adults at home, or children, grandchildren, younger siblings, please do mention it to them. Get this app on their phones. It could make all the difference when they land that first job.
2: Do they do this when they get the first job, or can you do it at any point and get yourself ready?
1: Best to do it to get yourself ready. We know that tax can feel a bit of a mystery, especially when you're 16 or 17 and nobody's really explained it to you. So the best thing is go out and get this app set up already. You might have to register for a government gateway ID if you don't have one already, but it'll talk you through how to do all of that. Get it set up and then it's there when you're ready. The app is designed to bring everything together in the one place, and it uses straightforward language so young people can look through it and understand it. They can even check it before their first pay lands in their bank account, so they'll have an expectation of what their pay is going to look like after tax, and it'll help them to budget.
2: And this is the stuff I, for one, wish I'd been taught in school, because presumably once you've got a good understanding of this, kind of opens up a bit more for you to look at other things in life that I know you don't deal with, like mortgages and things. This is a really good starting point for getting financially savvy, isn't it?
1: Absolutely. I mean, you'd be amazed. In my generation, so many people still don't really understand their tax. So I think what's good about this is that the next generation will hopefully go in with their eyes wide open. They'll have all that information right at their fingertips. One of the most popular features is finding your national insurance number. I don't know about you, but I remember getting a letter through the post with my national insurance number on a card. Those days are gone. You don't have to hunt around for that anymore. If you can't remember your national insurance number, you will be asked for your national insurance number by your employer. You can go into this app and save it on your wallet like you do with a bank card.
2: I did actually find my national insurance number card recently.
1: I've still got mine. I'm saying you'll be hunting around looking for it. I've still got mine. It's upstairs in a filing cabinet in my house.
2: And how about young people who are overseas at the moment with their family? Can they make a start on it, or should you wait till you're back in the UK at some point?
1: They can still download the app, but it's probably not going to be as useful to them if they're not working in the UK and getting their tax code and things like that. So download it, get it already. You can never be too prepared for this. You can also check things like, are you getting paid the right rate? Are you getting paid what the national minimum wage rate is? So we're really keen that everybody knows what that is and that they're getting paid the right level. And if it doesn't look right, they can contact HMRC or they can contact ACAS, who are the Advisory Conciliation and Arbitration Service, to raise any concerns. It's just empowering to have that information ready at your fingertips.
0: Exactly. It's very important, and HMRC should be number one on your speed dial. That was Jed Killen from HMRC's broadcast team talking to George Ryland on BFBS.

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0: 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Stick around, music from Avril Lavigne, Role Model on the way, and we are off to the Rock to talk to the Big Cheese. Are you looking at me like
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0: It's McFly. It's the God of Rock and Roll on BFBS, the Forces Station. Now, he might not be the God of Rock and Roll, but after 4 years at the helm, Commodore Tom Guy has recently finished his tenure as commander of British Forces Gibraltar and retires from the Royal Navy. Now, as everyone knows, the week before you leave, your posting falls into either being complete calm or complete panic. Well, Ginny Carlin caught up with Commodore Tom just before he left and began by asking where he was on that scale.
1: Somewhere between the two, but definitely towards the smoother sailing, not least because I like the analogy more. Now, I wouldn't say there's any panic, but there's quite a lot in my mind just as we sort of prepare to leave what has been just a massive chapter in our lives.
2: I mean, for anybody in a forces community who gets ready to move on, there's obviously the packing the house, there's the disengaging from the role, disengaging from the community a little bit, but it's like tenfold for you because this has been, when I say your community, this whole train set has been yours.
1: Oh, I'm glad we're not filming this, Ginny. Yeah, it is hugely difficult. So, and of course, exacerbated by the fact that I'm sort of leaving the naval service after kind of nearly four decades. But I'll have spent 10% of that time here in Gibraltar. And of course, we've discussed before, I first came to Gibraltar as a midshipman and then again as a sub-lieutenant and as a lieutenant and so on. So I've been back regularly, and I love the place from when I first came here. But it's just been extraordinary, and at so many different levels, really. And again, community, there's lots of different levels to that. You know, we've got the, obviously for me wearing this colour uniform, there's the Royal Naval community, which is important. But, you know, this is absolutely a joint command, and I am a joint commander. You know, human beings are quite tribal by nature, I think. So we've got a sort of Royal Navy tribe, and Air Force tribe, and Army, and the Royal Gibraltar Regiment, which is very, very similar to the Army, but is of course unique to here. And of course, you know, our 550 odd locally employed civilians who do everything for us and without which we couldn't operate.
2: Have you got a couple of things that you've done in your time here that you will always look back on and think, yeah, that was really good?
1: So, yes, absolutely. And I'm very careful not to be complacent or you know, view things through sort of rose-tinted spectacles. Taking the command and the community from that quite sort of short-termist view to, hey, we're here for the long haul. You might even be here for a couple of years, but you know, our LECs in the organisation, you know, and I'm regularly giving out 30 and 40-year certificates. It's just so humbling. I think the sort of the culture and the ethos piece is probably what I'm proudest of, and I hope I'm not kidding myself, that I hope that others will agree. And then the other obvious one, I suppose, is the treaty. Not that I can take a great deal of credit, but what we have done here is played a really significant role in the part of it from an MOD perspective and protecting the UK's ability to continue to operate to, through and from here unhindered once the treaty is in place.
2: So being here as a naval officer, the spiritual home of the Navy, I mean, the history that happened, when I say just off our coast, just up the coast, the stories of Nelson being brought back to Gibraltar after the Battle of Trafalgar, that must run through your blood. How has that part of it been for you?
1: Absolutely amazing. I remember I said, you know, almost 4 years ago to the day when I did a clear lower deck in the Tower Courtyard just here, that sort of Gibraltar, you know, oozes military history from every port. It's just everywhere that you look. And particularly, yeah, as a naval man, of course it has huge relevance. And every Trafalgar night dinner, when you can stand there and say, you know, here we are in the mess, it's a mile and a quarter from Rosia Bay where Admiral Nelson was brought ashore, you know, it's 40 miles from where the battle was fought. And Gibraltar always has been and continues to be really, really strategically significant from a maritime, particularly from a maritime perspective, because of what it is and where it is. We've got to focus on the future, but the foundations for that are built on the past.
2: Just got one last question, and this is really quite a serious one, so I want you to really think about this before you answer. And that is, it's been me, we've got Greg, we've had Rosie, we've had Ingrid, lots of people coming through BFBS, but I think I know the answer to this, but I want to know, who has been your favourite?
1: I am not going to answer that, Ginny. You're all my favourites.
2: I think that you don't have to say anything because I think I know the answer to that. And we don't have to say it, but I know because you're looking at her now. It's okay. Don't worry. The others will get over it, but I think I've been your favourite.
0: Oh, I do love that, Ginny Carlin. So cheeky, and what a brilliant sense of humour. That was Commodore Tom Guy, a commander of British Forces Gibraltar, speaking to us on BFBS, the Forces Station. This is Raw Model, High Hopes 3000 on BFBS.

Do love that from Role Model. It's High Hopes 3000 on BFBS, the Forces Station. It's Tamsin with you for Forces Life, and stick around. We are heading to Hornbill School at British Forces Brunei next, where, well, they were very nice and very kind to give me some free lunch the other day. I mean, it wasn't really free. I'm just freeloading, if I'm honest with you. Anyway, we're talking Greek food in Brunei next.

0: like this.
1: 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Yeah. 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

0: It's Niall Horan. It tastes so good on BFBS, the Forces station. And do you know what does taste really good? Greek food. Oh, it is one of my absolute favourites. Well, Brunei might be 6,170 miles from Greece, but year four from Hornbill School, I've been learning all about Greek history, the culture, and of course, the food, the best bit. Now, to showcase their newfound knowledge, the kids put on a Greek spread for their parents and a very hungry freeloading radio presenter. Yes, myself, Tamsin Robson. Yes, I went down to speak to Skye to find out about the food she just made.
1: We first start with the bread.
2: Mm-hmm. And did you make that by hand?
1: Yes.
2: That's cool. Did you enjoy bread making?
1: Yes.
2: Yeah? And what else you got?
1: We also made chicken from raw chicken. We cut up some vegetables.
2: Mm. Yeah, what else you got? You got some tomatoes on this. You got a little Greek salad. Is that feta as well?
1: Yes.
2: Very nice. Is that hummus?
1: Yep.
2: And did you do some tzatziki as well?
1: Yep.
2: So you've got mum and dad here. What do you think? Should we have a chat with them and find out what they make of it?
1: Yeah. Daddy, are you enjoying the lunch I've provided you?
3: Yes, Sky. It's the best lunch you've ever made me.
4: My name is Prajun, and I am 9 years old, and I go to Hornbill School.
2: Have you learned a lot about Greek culture?
4: Yes.
2: Yeah. What's the most interesting thing you've learned?
4: I don't know.
2: Do you like the food?
4: Yeah.
2: Is your food the best bit?
4: Kinda.
2: So you've got a Greek salad, and you had a little chicken kofta, and you've got some feta and some hummus and tzatziki on there. What's your favourite thing on the dish?
4: Tzatziki.
2: It's good, isn't it? It's really refreshing.
4: It tastes like sour cream and onion.
2: Yeah, it does, doesn't it? I mean, I don't know how the Greeks would feel if you say that, but yeah.
4: It's yogurt and cucumber, so it's really easy to make.
2: So, George, you're currently tucking into a nice little Greek salad and a Greek dish that you've made. Did you enjoy cooking?
5: Yes.
2: I hear you've been making some bread at home. Can I buy some?
5: Yeah.
2: By the way, how much is a loaf of bread? Should I want to buy some?
5: So a small is $4 and a large is $5.
2: And is it right that you deliver your bread as well?
5: Yeah.
2: So this is like your little side hustle, as well as going to school and making lovely Greek food. You like to make a bit of bread?
5: Yeah.
2: Yeah.
6: My name is Ava.
7: My name is Jemima.
2: Okay, ladies, you have just given me a wonderful plate of food. By the way, thank you for feeding me because I've not actually had any lunch. So tell us about what you've been learning about Greek culture.
8: So we've been learning about the Greeks, what they eat and what they wear.
2: So tell us about the food you've been making, Jemima.
7: So we've been making, like, flatbread. We visited the Sergeant Mess over near Nassi and we got to cook flatbread with them, and we've been making souvlaki and like hummus and tzatziki, and it was really fun to make.
2: Cool. Do you think you want to continue cooking? Do you think you're going to try and chip in at home and make some food?
7: Yeah.
2: Do you think you're going to do a Greek feast for mum and dad?
7: Probably.
2: What's your name?
9: Eva.
10: Nanoka.
11: Anxi.
2: So have you been learning about Greek culture? What have we got over here? We've got, is this like a Greek goddess?
11: Yeah, this is a Greek goddess table mat. So like we got to draw Greek stuff, and then it's for a table mat where you put your food on top of it.
2: What's on this little table mat?
11: This is my name in Greek alphabet, and I just drew random things from.
2: Very nice. Very cool. And what we got here, what have you been drawing?
9: Random Greek stuff I found out about online.
2: Okay, so what have we got? Explain what we've got here. We've got, we love food. The Greeks do love their food.
9: We got a hat. We also got a pot from the Greeks. We also got Poseidon, the god.
2: Ooh, so what did you learn about Poseidon?
9: Poseidon is the water god, and he fought to control Athens, but Athena won.
2: Has this ever made you want to go to Greece and learn more about the history?
9: Kinda.
2: Yeah. Well, the food's pretty good, and you've done a great job, ladies. Well done. Do you think the parents are happy?
9: Yeah.
12: Very happy, thank you.
0: That was just some of the children from year four at Hornbill School here in Brunei, learning all about Greek history, culture and food, and best of all, feeding me, which was great. Although it was one of those days where we had the 2-hour birthday and the Greek food at Hornbill School, there was just so much food going around. I totally wilted in the afternoon. I had to have a long nap. I felt it was necessary.

it's quite epic, isn't it? I feel like the script always do that. The script are really, really good at writing really, like, empowering kind of songs. Love it. It's Man in the Arena on BFBS, the Forces station. It's been Forces Life with me, Tamsin Robson. And next week, we'll have lots more great stories from around the Forces world. Do stick around. Lots more to come on BFBS. And if you are gearing up, of course, for the big match between England and Mexico, I hope you have a good one. Hope you enjoy it wherever you're going to be watching it on BFBS TV. I think I might be having a morning off tomorrow, which is quite nice, and I'm looking forward to it. Oh, I might have a little lie in bed, put on a cafetiere. Thank you, Harry Kane and your team. How brilliant would that be? Right, we'll get your news next. Enjoy the rest of your weekend. Enjoy the rest of your week. We'll do it all again next time.

church now. Take your shoes off, put your purse down. 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Type of to make me put a verse down. 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Thought it wasn't hard for me, but every day it is. Heartbreak is such a dark place, but we stay in it. What I'm saying is exactly what I say is I found you. I feel your presence when I'm not around you. 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Holy water, baby, let me drown you. 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

0: Before you go, there's something I want you to have.
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0: Well, baby, I went down and got it for you.
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5: We were strangers at the bar, they were playing Wonderwall. I overheard you say you hate this song. Next thing I knew, I'm walking over, came and tapped you on your shoulder, said, my dear, you're not the only one. Spent the night there at my place, that night became 100 days, and I shared all my deepest secrets with you. 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